awesome. He is everything, amen. Just lift up your hands and worship him. Call him whatever you want him to be in your life right now. Let him be your provider.

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1: His will is better than mine. 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
0: You may let the Holy Ghost take them by the hand and navigate them through life's pathways. I pray that you may give them insight, reveal to them mysteries of living according to your will, not according to their will. Change their lives, change their families, transform their lives.

0: even imagined in my life. I pray that you may do the same with them, that they may become a display of your glory. That everyone that
1: Beach,
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0: I pray that you may do this. I'm asking you in the name of Jesus Christ, do it, Lord. Do it. Somebody say, do it, Lord. Say it again, do it, Lord. I've done it all and thought it right, but now I need you to do it in my life. If you receive that, say thank you, Lord.
2: I want you to lift it up. Lift it up. In total submission, lift it up.

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My God will stand by you, He will support you, He will promote you, He will defend you. 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

0: 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Every weekend on Saturday, we bring you the big issue where we discuss the big stories of the week. If the stories are big, they make it to the big issue. And we have the big brains to do the analysis for you. I am Omar Rusanda Amadou. The show can be joined by WhatsApp 0539-986-996. 0539-986-996 or 0204447033. 0204447033. Or on X, you mention my handle at Umar Rusanda or at City973. Do add the hashtag The Big Issue, and the world will hear what you think. Let me introduce my panelists in studio for the conversation, which is generally on health matters today, because we are looking at a number of issues. So the death of Charles Emisa and that Professor Ajimabedu Akosa committee, are we learning lessons from this so that we can say never again? That is what our hope is. There are also calls for the operationalization of a hospital in Wager. That hospital is completed but not being operationalized. You remember what happened with UGMC? We had to carry Kunku and metals and scream before it was eventually operationalized. We're having the same thing happening at the Wager Children's Hospital. What is the state of affairs there? Then there's a fight which to an ordinary person doesn't make sense. Laboratory scientists and doctors fighting over the management of a laboratory service or laboratory center in the Kolebu Teaching Hospital. Is it the case that doctors are usurping the powers of lab technicians? Or lab technicians do not understand the scope of what lab work involves? For which reason this standoff is happening? Is it even a necessary standoff? So we'll be talking about that. Let me introduce my guest in studio. Directly facing me is Nana Kofi Kwachi. He's a public health advocate and country director for Orum Institute Ghana. You're welcome, boss.
1: Thanks,
0: how are you doing?
1: Very well, thank you.
0: You're looking very fresh.
1: Thank
0: you. It's like the health problems are not affecting your personal health. It shall be well. Duncan Amwa is a representative of the ordinary man. He works with COPEC, Chamber of Petroleum Consumers. You're welcome, Duncan.
2: Sanda, thank you.
0: How are you doing?
2: The doctors are here. I should be fine.
0: You should be safe, yes. Yes. If they say you are not fine, then you know you are not fine.
2: Yeah, you know you are not fine.
0: I like how your gray beard is sharply contrasting with your dark suit.
2: Sanda.
0: Yes.
2: I just saw a couple of that on my periphery. And then realized the days are counting for me as well.
0: Okay.
2: As all others. Unlike you with an all black.
0: Maybe I'm doing your mood. You never know.
2: It doesn't look normal. You look very natural and still very young.
0: Yo, thank God.
2: Thank you. The old men are here.
0: The Honorable Alexander Aban is former Deputy Minister for Health and former Member of Parliament. You're welcome.
3: Thank you, sir.
0: It's been 1,000 years.
3: Yes, you have not been looking for me.
0: No, it's because I was the one who voted your party out of office, then you decided to stop talking to me. You should be still in this place now.
3: But I'm taking it cool in my village.
0: I can imagine. How are you doing? How is the law practice going?
3: It's going well.
0: Yeah.
3: We're hanging in there. So
0: that's good.
3: Small we'll get there.
0: That's good. That's good. The Honorable Dr. Mark Kett Anawani is a member of the Health Committee. In fact, he's the chairman of the Health Committee. And he's from, I don't know, usually when I mention constituencies, the first MP's name comes to mind. So from Moses Asaga's Nabdam constituency.
4: Yes.
0: You are welcome.
4: Thank you.
0: How is he doing?
4: He's doing well.
0: He's doing well.
4: Yes, I was with him last weekend.
0: Okay,
4: yes.
0: Okay. Then how are you doing yourself?
4: Well, by God's grace, I'm fine.
0: Let's start with you. You have incurred the wrath of some people because you said, Ejumanu se munya munyai. They are saying that doctors, they should stop the thing. If they won't do the work, they should just close and go home. That sounded a bit harsh in the view of some people.
4: Like you're saying, yes. It sounded quite harsh. And as a member of the profession, I really got a bit emotional, yes. But of course, I wanted the medical profession to take a very serious introspection of itself. And probably, if this can lead to a reset of the profession, I believe that speaking as a member of the medical association from within, I think that I have a case that probably it might have gone extreme, yeah.
0: Let's talk about the events that unfolded generally. So Charles Emisa was taken, he was knocked down by a vehicle. The

0: alive for that long before he died. Now, the committee has found that these people were negligent. You are a medical practitioner. I don't know where you worked before in the past, which hospitals you work with. The attitude of doctors and the attitude of the nurses appears to be the subject matter of discussion this morning. Is this usual? Do you see this and you're like, oh, this is normal. People do this all the time. Or this is an exception to the rule of what happens in our health system?
1: Let me say good morning to your viewers. And also use this opportunity to commend the committee for bringing out these salient issues from their probe. Indeed, the Minister of Health said that when they are ready, that the committee is ready with their report, he's not going to shield anybody and he's not going to hide the report. I believe that might have emboldened the committee for the first time to come out with not only the facilities involved, but even names of health professionals who should be invited for questioning or for action. And this is the first time that a probe has been set up and they've gone that far. And like I always suspected, that these explanations that there's no bed being used sometimes to turn away patients, and in this particular case for a patient to die, is something that we always accepted without questioning. And even as we speak now on the late Charles Emisa, there's a pregnant woman who died at Kaswa Children and Mothers Hospital.
2: Yeah.
1: And that patient was admitted for 36 hours in a facility. And when they were supposed to go and carry out a cesarean section to save her life and that of the baby, they said there was no bed at the recovery ward. As somebody who has passed through the system, I worked at Kolebu Teaching Hospital. That's where I did my housemanship. That emergency that they are talking about, I worked there. I went to Cape Coast Regional Hospital at the regional level. And I spent a year or two there. From there, I went to the Dunkwau District Hospital and spent 3 years there before renting a premises to start my own private practice. I've taken local appointments at Tichiman Holy Family. That's a CHAC facility. I've worked at the University of Cape Coast Hospital, also for a short period. Drobo and Kuranza, those hospitals, I used to go there and work on for short periods. And so I have a fair idea.
0: So you've tested both the city hospital, the village hospital.
1: Exactly. I've been in the practice for almost 25 years before coming into parliament. And I still practice. So in all, I've been practicing for over 30 years. Yes, 33 years. And so I've worked as an individual, just one-man station. That is, in my private practice, that's how I started. An individual, one person working in a facility. Before, later on, that I started taking locum doctors, that is part-time doctors. And now I employ doctors to work for me whilst I come to parliament. So what has happened, I don't know, but I believe that we should, as doctors and health professionals in general, take an introspection, self-auditing. You know, you can host this program, but after that, I believe that you have to probably see whether the program went well, it did not go well.
0: So post-mortem.
1: Very good. Self.
0: Introspection.
1: Yeah, introspection.
0: But based on all the places you've worked at, the scenario that we saw play out, is this a regular thing or you think that this was an exception?
1: They do okay. Even though I'll say that such outcomes

0: Causing the death of a person is not that frequent. But they do occur, where sometimes I even think that a facility who could have handled a situation just because of, I don't know, sometimes individuals, we don't need to ask so much for explanation. It could be on a health basis, it could be on a this bed out that we talk about, or any other issue, refer to another hospital. And when you refer to another hospital, you are causing problems for another doctor who is there. Because if he behaves like you and continue to refer, then we have a vicious cycle of the individual moving, and this is what happened in this case.
1: Except that in this case, the referral was done at the gate. It was not as if the hospital admitted the person and said, oh, with this one, we cannot, and so take forward to the next hospital. This one was as if he was rejected at the gate. And that is unusual.
0: Initially, that was what I was thinking.
1: Okay.
0: When they started this probe. But for health professionals to be indicted, it means that
1: there was a contact.
0: There was a contact. And if there was a contact, what did they do about it?
1: So it wasn't the security man that waved them off?
0: I don't think that the committee would have indicted if you don't know about it. Assuming that it is in the night, assuming that I was sleeping. Yes, mm-hmm. I was sleeping, and I was not informed that a patient had been brought to the facility. Usually they have rooms there that you can rest and wait for cases. So the doctor has to be informed. He could also be sitting down working with the other staff on some other patients.
1: Without knowing that there's an ambulance outside with somebody.
0: Very good. He has to be informed. And you can only hold the health professional on if he has been informed. And what did he do? Now the next question is, what did he do?
1: So in this case, you believe that they must have been directly involved. That's why they were
0: in this named. Case. They had knowledge of it.
1: Otherwise, it cannot be because they were vicariously responsible. No, they were directly responsible.
0: In this case, they were there, or they knew about it before the ambulance was asked to depart from the facility.
1: You are a doctor.
0: At the police hospital, I even understand that the doctor went into the vehicle and listened to the chest of the patient. That is good, but I don't have sympathy for whatever decision that he took, because this one was an external bleeding. Sometimes when there's internal bleeding, there's the likelihood that you not realize what is happening. But this was a cut.
1: There was evidence.
0: Evidence. With bleeding into the ambulance. When you see this, without even the vital signs, you should be able to assess whether the ambulance people have adequately provided first aid or not. And if not, then the person has to come out for you to do something about it.
1: You are a doctor. You are a member of the medical association. The medical association thinks that they were unjustifiably named and shamed, and that this was scapegoating. The nurses also believe
0: it. Whenever something happens for the first time, like names come out for the first time, there's the tendency for people to think that some people are being scapegoated. But let's look at the past. It has happened in Kolobu, this might be so many times. And investigations have been done. Kolobu has been requested, not individuals, to reform their system. There came a time that they asked them that, look, never turn away a patient. New policies have been developed. New instructions have been given, rules and regulations have been given by the administration. And yet, it is happening. Probably as a committee, if I was a member, I'll be thinking in a different direction. This time, probably, we should not stop by just naming the facility.
1: I'll come back, so I'll ask you how this punishment can even take shape, because Understanding is that, and I spoke to your general secretary, the fact that this committee has done this work does not mean the medical and dental council would not have to do further probe, because these people would have to be heard and all of that. So I find out what the extent of this announcement is, and also what you as parliament can do. Let me bring in Honorable Alexander Aban. You were once in charge of policy, which then involves our health system. You are also a lawyer. There's this issue of negligence, duty of care. The doctors in our hospitals, what duty do they owe patients? And in this case, would you say that truly that duty was breached? Secondly, what policy measures can be put in place to prevent this, if it can be prevented from policy level at all?
2: Thank you very much. Let me start on the note of condolences to the family of the late Charles Emisa. It is sad, but it has happened. I believe we will learn some good lessons out of this based on introductory remark that you gave. But the question is, after 24th of July 2012.
1: Yeah.
2: Was it not a watershed moment for us to have changed things altogether? Probably that of Charles Emisa may do the trick. We hope so. Let us also.
1: So that's a bigger one for you. That was supposed to have been our wake
2: up. Yes. But let us hope that this would lead to some changes.
1: Except that we didn't have the reports in the manner we had in this case.
2: Exactly.
1: So we can't tell if
2: anybody was negligent,
1: went through the same.
2: Like that.
1: Yeah.
2: Yes.
1: Mm-hmm.
2: So let us take it this way. The second thing I would like people to know is that nobody ever goes to the hospital, especially when you are taken there on emergency. And then you ask the doctor who is coming to work on you, are you NDC or are you MPP?
1: Mm-hmm.
2: Nobody ever does that, right? So in the discussion of things that have to do with health, education, and some other very important things of national nature, we should not make any attempt at all to politicize it. Because probably nobody has thought about it. Who has ever gone to the hospital and ever asked that, look, where were you trained? Are you NDC? Are you MPP? We don't do that. And that is why people who are taken there should be on merit and all those kind of things. Having said that, you were asking about duty of care and all that. So let me start with the law aspect of it. We say that there is duty of care not because you have a contract with a person. It is imposed on you by law. And so let me give an example. As soon as I sit behind the wheels to drive, for instance, the law imposes on me duty of care for all other motorists,
1: all neighbors,
2: and all other pedestrians, so long as they are within the contemplation of the law, that in doing this act, you are likely to meet these set of people. People who are walking on the pavement, people who are also driving, and all that. So you have a duty of care, or you owe a duty of care to all those people. So bringing it to the medical field, the doctor who is there has a duty of care for all patients. And if he is in a supervisory position, he even has duty of care to his own employees or the subordinates, right? Because in the event that the subordinate is even doing something and he himself also falls, you owe a duty of care to take care of him or her. So now let us take it just doctor, patient. So whoever is brought there, you owe a duty of care. That duty is measured against your level of proficiency. And the level of care that we would expect from a houseman may not be the same as the level of care we expect from a specialist in that area. And so when we measure it against your proficiency, we see that you have fallen short of that, then we say that you have breached that duty. It's not as though you did not even do any work, right? But if you did it in a manner which falls short of what society expects of you, you have breached it. So it's not only by effort, right? But that effort must commensurate with your level of knowledge. If you fall short of that, and then there is a resultant injury, and here we should define injury to mean to include death. So in this Charles Emisa situation, the resultant injury is the death of the young man. Once these three elements are established, then it means that the person who has been injured or the person who claims through the injured person can then bring an action against you as a doctor, and of course your facility, and most probably your employer. Right? So that is what we are talking about. But this no bed syndrome, with a little time I spent at the Ministry of Health, I realized that it's not only about bed. You must understand it here and now.
1: It's not a non-existence of beds.
2: No. And I'm going to explain why. Sometimes, somebody is taken to a facility. He is told that there's no bed. If the person is well connected, some call comes from somewhere, before you realize there's a bed.
1: There's a bed.
2: Did they go and purchase that bed right there?
1: Definitely not.
2: Good. So it may have been a bed sitting somewhere. But it has to do with a whole chain of systems, processes, procedures, personnel, and even medication. Right? So your situation is brought there. The person who may be doing what we call a triagen, he is a doctor, right? Immediately realizes that no, this one we cannot even deal with it at all. If you're going to deal with it, we must have a specialist to deal with it. That specialist is not there. They will not come and tell you that the specialist is not there. They will tell you that there's no bed, so go. That's why I want you to understand that no bed syndrome must not be seen only as physical bed. But if that whole chain of procedures and processes, there will be a lacuna in that, and there will not be a complete unbroken chain.
1: So there's corruption, there's corruption, there's attitude.
2: All of those come together. There's likely that somebody will tell you that there's no bed. It becomes, if I say, a very easy excuse, okay, an approximation for almost everything that they may not be able to do. So that's how we should understand it. And that's why I told you that you go there, they say that there's no bed. And if you're well connected, within some few minutes, a few calls, and there's a bed. It should tell you that it's not only about bed, but sometimes it's about procedures and all that. But that's what I also learned, because the doctors are here. I only had the opportunity of using my law to go and supervise
1: their work.
2: Yes. So I had to at least learn a few things to be able to understand them. But the other thing that we must understand here is that it is not the physical building structure alone. A whole lot of things come together for you to now say there's proper healthcare system. Beyond the four walls, or beyond the walls, there are a lot of equipment that must be in there with a lot of flow. They have a way of doing it. That is why when they're going to build a hospital, they just don't call any contractor, building contractor, that come and put a hospital for us. No. There are flows that they do. And that's what will lead me later to talk about the wager problem.
1: So there's an entry point to an exit point. It's designed properly so.
2: Yes. Right? So apart from the building, we also have what we call the equipment in the facilities, right? Then we will have what we call the personnel. Then beyond the personnel, we will have medication and all other, consumables, right? It is this whole chain put together which leads to healthcare. And so the example that I gave, if you go there, this is a matter that must be dealt with by a specialist.
1: Honorable, the things you outlined, the three hospitals are perhaps, if you take off UGMC, are the three big hospitals we have in the Greater Accra region. So if these three hospitals failed Charles Emisa, it cannot be said that the failure was as a result of inadequate facilities. If there is, then there's a problem. That either they didn't have beds or they didn't have professionals. They should have professionals, they should have beds, they should have everything, because those are our big three. And I'm saying if you don't add UGMC and maybe Bank Hospital, these are the big three. Police Hospital, Regional Hospital, that's our regional hospital, right? The Reach Hospital is Greater Accra Regional Hospital. Kolebo is like the national or the primary hospital. So if these ones fail us, then we cannot just see that is an infrastructure challenge.
2: No, that's not what I'm saying. I did not draw conclusions.
1: Yeah, I'm just saying that you've given. So I'm just looking at the picture. So we can't blame that. So what else can we blame?
2: Good. So that's what would lead us to the issue of attitude. What attitude? What is the motivation for one being there? Is it about money, or is it just the desire to save lives? Right? I witnessed a few things outside of this country, in the US. And when you go there, even as a foreigner, the way they would welcome you, treat you, even before asking about where's your insurance and all those kind of things, you will marvel. And you ask yourself, is it not the same training that we have here? Because our doctors go there and they excel so well. Why is it that we are not able to replicate that here? Right?
1: Is it leadership?
2: Everything. Everything. Supervision is lacking. You know the Ghanaian attitude. Me, I will be paid at the end of the day.
1: By Juma.
2: Yes. And I would not give names for now, but I would give examples where somebody was going for a surgery in a public hospital. The person's appointment had been postponed 3 times on the suggestion of a nurse. And you know what? I think you'd be better off going to a private clinic for this surgery. Lo and behold, this patient goes to the private clinic, and the very doctor who had been assigned to work on her at the public hospital was the one who did the surgery at much higher costs.
1: But in a private place?
2: Yes.
1: I've encountered that before.
2: Good. And so it gets to that point, and you ask, is it the problem of the policymaker? Or is it a systemic problem?
1: And in the case you just said, the doctor in the private hospital would behave differently than he does.
2: Very professionally.
1: Hospital, yeah.
2: Very professionally. Why are we seeing that? And I'm telling you, yes, we can blame leadership to some extent. But if we ourselves do not even change our attitude, look, get the political class now. Get all of them off. Bring new sets of Ghanaians. So long as they are Ghanaians, probably they can even come and do worse. So the time has come that we may have to start complete reorientation of our mindsets.
1: We need a revolution.
2: But every good revolution starts from within. And so I know my brother... we went to parliament together and I was booted out. And we're very good friends. Okay. You know, he speaks impeccable French. Even
1: I
2: had
1: a tour of his speaking French, and I was wondering when he delayed. But he said he went to Cape Coast for like 1 year, 2 years.
2: To that extent, we have we are like brothers.
1: Where did you learn the French, by the way?
2: Cape Coast.
0: No, I grew up in Prestia.
1: Oh, okay.
0: In the Western region.
2: Okay. Right? So I know that you have been under some flak for some words that you used, but that revolution will have to start from within. And since he is a member, I think the current minister is doing something which we need to commend him for it, but it appears it has not come up. Honorable Akando, if you're listening to me, you know, we have all had this problem as policymakers. You go there, and because when we're talking about facilities and all that, I forgot to even talk about distribution, equitable distribution of medical personnel. Right? You post them to certain places, they would not go.
1: They will not go.
2: But I'm told that this time around, the minister says, look, everybody is going to where he has been assigned. And those ones, we are all guilty. We who call ourselves the big men in society, there's somebody who come and tell you, oh, they have taken my son to this place. Could you please intervene? You go and talk to the people. They say, okay, let's bring him. So you go to some facilities. Some doctors are lying, walking idle. Okay. So
1: 2 million and doctors for a small facility.
2: Yes, and one person is, his back is being broken in some ramshackle village somewhere.
1: But how is the minister fixing this? For this reason, you want us to commend him?
2: Yes, so I'm told that this time round, facilities, districts, regions will declare where we have vacancies, right? What sort of vacancies exist? Maybe if it's about midwives, or if it's about general nurses, or if it's about doctor, all those kind of things, right? And so when a portal is open, you just don't come and say that I want to go to this hospital. If they have not declared vacancy, they have not declared vacancy. As simple as that.
1: But you and I know that behind the scene, you can still get these things done.
2: But it appears, that's what I'm saying, that it appears
1: At least the structure is looking good.
2: The structure is looking good, and it appears he is also resolute.
1: Okay.
2: That whoever has been posted anywhere, the person must go. Well, I learned about 23 or so doctors were sent to OT. Only two reported. The rest were trying to get get to Accra, Kumasi, and all those kind of things. He has insisted, and probably now almost the rest are all going.
1: As I speak with you, he's in the OT region.
2: Okay.
1: We spoke last night, he's in the OT region.
2: Okay.
1: I'm sure he's connected to that.
2: Okay, so we must commend him for that. And stop this, nonsense of politicization of everything. Yes.
1: That should not be made to go. Okay,
2: yes.
1: I'll come back to you. Let me bring in my chief representative of the ordinary people.
2: So I'm also ordinary.
1: No, you are not.
3: You are not.
1: You are not.
2: I went to play.
1: Dankanamwa.
4: Sanda.
1: The ordinary man
4: on the street.
1: Closed from work, from Macedo, Cowbell, North Industrial Area. He used his motorbike. He was riding home. Just knocked down by a vehicle at Circle. The ordinary people around managed to help him, but the extraordinary people have failed him, and that's why he has died. That is the summary of the story.
3: Sanda, I would go to the genesis of our problems, really, and I think that whilst the state works to resolve some of the issues, just as Mr. Aban had indicated
1: ordinary
3: earlier.
1: Honorable Aban.
2: Ordinary Aban.
3: There's a problem, really. There's a problem. And until you get to be at the receiving end, you might think that all is rosy. And Sandra, sometimes until you fall ill and you are in need of some medical attention and it's being denied or delayed, sometimes not denied, the delayer can even kill you than the denial. So you get to a facility, they take your vitals, as they call it.
1: You join a queue.
3: Sander, I have had personal experience. It's not very, very pleasant. You can sometimes be in a queue for 2-3 hours.
4: Yeah.
3: And the pain only aggravates by the minute. And nobody seems to care. And so I think that, you know, the Hippocratic Oath that is administered to the doctors, they need to revisit it again. The forearms of that oath. Some modern medical practitioners seem not to really care. And nobody seemed to take them on. And so, whilst my two senior brothers made their opening remarks, and one is actually commending the minister, I think that the minister should go a step further, not to seek to drive healthcare by himself alone. He would fail. I do think that if he really wants to be sure what is really happening in the various medical facilities, you should get mystery patients, you know. And oftentimes, for people like us who probably will dress well, you get to the hospital and there's some little respect extended. But for the poor and the downtrodden, sometimes you look at the way they are looked down upon. It is not funny.
1: It's as if it's a favor that is given.
3: It's a favor. And, well, I am a medic, and I am only here to help you. You are there to serve them, not to help them necessarily. You are there to serve. If you weren't there, somebody else probably would have been there to ameliorate that suffering or the plight of these patients. But sometimes it's the attitude to the patient, sometimes under. If you are not lucky, like Honorable Aban said, you will get to a facility, you are told there's no space. But the moment Sanda is your friend, and Sanda probably will be able to get to the minister and say, oh, minister, my brother or cousin is at 37. Yeah. Okay, hold on, let me make a call.
1: Yeah.
3: Things would improve. So healthcare,
1: with the ambulance service, happens with the hospital system.
3: A lot of our service providers in the country would rather wait for a big man to show up, you know, so that they can, oh, no, bring him here. There's, you know, bring him, and suddenly everybody's attending to you. That era has got to end some way, somewhat, Sanda. Because if you look at this Emisa instance, right, a Ghanaian is in pain. It's not even in a foreign land to have been said, well, they didn't care, and that whatever happens, happens. His own, I mean, kinsmen would look at him and turn him away.
1: You know the sad part? His sister is a doctor, an emergency medical practitioner. And I've heard this, that if that guy was related to any of the people in that hospital, he wouldn't have died. Maybe if they even knew his sister was a doctor, they could have helped. But if the brother of a doctor can go through this, then you...
3: Sanda, you see, again, you are coming back to the inhumane treatment that we met out to ourselves. So this is what the Hippocratic Oath is premised on.
1: That's the oath of medical doctors.
3: Yes, what the doctors
1: they swear by
3: when we commission them or they get into the medical practice. This is what it says. It's a solemn practice to promise to practice medicine ethically. Prioritize patient well-being. Prioritize all. So I have seen in instances where some doctors themselves are not too well. You could tell that physically they probably tired. They're tired, they're sick. But they prioritize the patient well-being. They would also uphold confidentiality and avoid harming of patients. And so if you sidestep any of these, you know, four codes or four things as enumerated, you are simply not living up to that oath that you took, you know, just to be commissioned as a doctor to go and serve your people. And again, to add to what Honorable Aban suggested, people refuse posting also, even after they are commissioned, to some of these medical facilities, because as a country, we also don't plan for these medical facilities. We just go erect 2-3 blocks, put in a few machines, and we say it is a hospital. And then you post a young man who probably has not been fortunate to see the challenges in those communities, right? Probably he's lived in Accra, Kumasi, Takrade all his life. End up, you know, in the medical school. Suddenly you are told to go to a place where even accommodation, right, is a challenge. Mm-hmm. So I would again insist that we should have a medical fund, not health fund, a medical fund that does proper retooling of some of our health facilities. I was disappointed when we decided to go for taxes on, you know, the Burton, you know, thing. Mm-hmm. It's not wrong if you want to tax people engaged in some economic activity. It's not wrong. But the justification had no merit. It was just like, okay, you are making money, I'm taking money. If you had gone to the Ghanaian, personally, I subscribe to this MTN health something, mm-hmm. you know. Mm-hmm. Anytime I buy credits, they do a deduction. Mm-hmm. And their promise is that if I get admitted in the hospital, they will pay a certain sum for every single day you're on admission.
1: An insurance.
3: I subscribe to it. I'm sure millions of Ghanaians subscribe to that. If you have told Ghanaians, right, that you need a medical fund, Sanda, I could promise around this table, okay, we are some of the groups that would agitate against new taxes and imposition of taxes. If you explain to the Ghanaian that, look, anytime you probably do a Momo transaction, just give me 0.5, not even 1%, to be able to put something in place medically for you. Most Ghanaians will go for this idea without blinking. If you told the sports betting guys, right,
1: now this is
3: that
1: why.
3: Anytime you make a winning, add something small so we can even put up a hospital in your village community. Anytime you travel for a funeral, like I'll be going from here, right, and on the way something happens, there could be a nearer facility that is equipped properly. So we don't have a medical fund, and we pretend all is well. We only build the good hospitals in the cities, Sanda, forgetting that a larger chunk of our people also don't live in the cities. And so if you happen to travel and unfortunately there's an accident, Sanda, it could happen to any of us. Mm-hmm. An accident on, say, Accra, Kumasi Road. You are in some village somewhere. The damage or the harm is so much. If you had a facility around immediately to stabilize you, something could help. There's nothing. You need to wait for ambulance. You would need to wait to be driven 2-3 hours to get to the nearest proper hospital. These things, I think that in our developmental stage, the current health minister has got a very good opportunity as a non-medical practitioner in that space to justify why sometimes public health administration can be better served by non-medical because for the medical practitioner, their training, their orientation is usually about the medicines, the things that they do in the hospital.
4: The clinicals,
3: yes. But for us, those of us out there, you should be thinking about a broader medical system, right? Such that the healthcare provision that happens in WA, right, can be the same that happens in Tema. If there's a private healthcare or a government setup, don't build these hospitals without providing for the nurses' quarters, doctors' quarters. And some of the nurses too have become truly, truly, truly a problem. Sanda, the advent of social media, you go to the hospitals,
1: TikTok,
3: you will find them rather busy with their phones as opposed to getting busy with the patient. And that's why I am proposing that Akando and the health ministry should look at mystery patients. Commission anybody. You could even send the honorable chair of
1: they
3: the...
1: Know him.
3: Okay. They know him, maybe. Mm. But not everybody will know him.
1: Mm.
3: Not everybody will know him.
1: You should wear jalabia and walk.
3: Days, he could just wear jalabia, some chalewati, and look very, very ordinary.
1: Maybe as a committee of parliament on health, you people should consider doing that one of these days without the cameras. Or wear the camera that the Russian man wore.
3: Go
1: and do that.
3: Go in and say, oh, you need to see a doctor, your stomach, blah, blah.
1: Mm.
3: Writhe in pain and be recording them. Sanda, if the minister decides to do this, I'm sure they will be able to flush out probably the 20% bad nuts.
1: Mm.
3: A lot of the doctors are doing their best, right? But some too, they don't care.
1: Okay.
3: And I think that in order to unravel some of these things, we should be able to go in with the mystery patient, get things on record, and be able to punish. When you punish them, I don't think that the Ghana Medical Association Was it the secretary I heard earlier? It's one of the reasons I came here.
1: You're not happy with
3: telling it. All of us that you cannot name people, you know, who probably are negligent, or you shouldn't tell the public.
1: He said it's a systemic problem that should be dealt with. It's not their individual problem.
3: You see, Sander, when a politician mistakenly takes your money, you would expect him to be dealt with. But the medical practitioner should not be dealt with publicly. I disagree completely. And I think that they should hold their own members to a much higher standard.
1: Is it that the members who have been named are being harassed and threatened?
3: Sander, clearly, it's a report, right? If the report wanted to cover everybody and everything, then we shouldn't have had the committee at all in place. But it is good to expose some of these things so that if the nurses or doctors or any of these paramedics that were culpable of whatever, negligence, have been named. Tomorrow, if you're a medical practitioner, right, and the case is brought to your doorstep, tomorrow, if they take me in a wheelchair and bring to your doorstep, at least you will be a bit more attentive to providing the health care that, I mean, that Ghanaian seeks. I do think that they should be able to hold their members to a much rigorous, higher standard than they currently are. It looks as though they are defending, you know. Somebody has lost the family, I mean, breadwinner or something, you know, a brother to somebody. It's gone. It is not he, so it's not a problem. But I'm sure tomorrow it comes to his doorstep. He will see the enormity of it. Sander, I went to visit my mom sometime. They said, not well. And at the time, I think she was in Kumasi. You are called at night and told that, oh, they would need money to attend to the patient. Flights will not go. You are forced to drive. And then you get there. The front people, right? Sometimes the security guys, their orientation, you don't even have an idea. The power they exercise under. Even when I had explained that my mother is on admission, they called to say that they needed money for some medication and blah, blah. So I'm here to say, no. It's not visiting hours yet. I am not a visitor. I'm coming to pay for a service to save a patient.
1: He doesn't understand.
3: He says that I should go and come 6 p.m. And I said, if my mother dies here, I swear, you bury me in addition. So, Sander, some of the orientation, you know, aside the paramedics, even the front men, right? You could be surprised that they may be doing the harm more than the paramedics. A patient is brought in, the security man says, oh, we don't have any space, so try another. You get it. He's not even supposed to handle that kind of situation. But some of them are doing these things. So, Honorable Minta Akando, pay critical attention not only to the paramedics, but again, even the non-paramedic staff that you find in these hospitals, because some of them, the danger they pose to both patients and people coming in to help, it's enormous. And that disrespect, Sander. So I told the guy, look, you don't have a tourism facility. It's a health facility. I am not coming here for tourism. My mother is not well. They need the money. You can go and pay for me. And if you ask me to come tomorrow, maybe I'll come. But if you let her lie there without receiving the medication that she's been asked to pay for, simply because you stand here telling me that I cannot go in to make those payments. Sander, you wonder. So the front men, whilst we are talking to the doctors and the nurses, don't forget these front men. Some of them are a real pain. And I think that the health minister should look at this mystery patient concept. Deploy maybe 20, 30 to places that they don't expect. And let them do the filming. Yeah. Then you can review these footages. Those that you find to be doing the care situation, fire them. Because they are continuously being there is a risk to all of us. This guy's sister is a paramedic, a doctor.
1: Medical, yeah.
3: I'm sure if they knew where she was, they would have taken him to him.
1: Yeah.
3: And he would have received the best.
1: Yeah.
3: So it could happen to anybody. Tomorrow, it could be my cousin, my sister, my brother, anybody I know, or anybody Sander knows, or anybody the minister knows. Mm-hmm. So let's engage this mystery shopping thing. Mm-hmm. Get them clothes in very, very ordinary clothes, sometimes tattered. Because mm-hmm. those are the people who receive the biggest disrespect yeah. at our health institutions.
1: Mm-hmm. Okay. Standard. Thank you. Sounds like a great idea. Honorable Minta Akando, so that's a recommendation to you. And maybe I'm also thinking the health committee could also consider. Of course, we journalists can also do the same thing. But there was a time that the minister, I think, used to do this surprise visits to the hospitals. But that one.
3: They know him.
1: They know him. Let me bring in Nana Kwachi. Nana, you are in public health. What we have seen, is it a failure of public health system or a failure of practitioners? Where do you place it? And what generally is our system looking like?
5: Okay, well, Umar, thank you for the question. And I want to echo the condolences to Charles Emisa's family and to all the many people in the country who have faced similar situations. Like Honorable Nawani said, this actually is a regular thing in our health system, but it's abnormal. And in fact, I think those of us who work in this space know that the fact that we see this happen so often and that over decades there hasn't really been any, you know, concerted effort to resolve it, it's, I mean, if I'm speaking from a personal perspective, I find it a bit obscene, right? Now, when we talk about this issue, I think for one, you know, I understand the perspective of the GMA, for example, mm-hmm. coming out for the doctors. I think what they're trying to do there is contextualize, not necessarily defend. I think what they were trying to say there was basically that there are broader factors at play here. So if we want to talk about systemic change, it's not enough to name four or five doctors. Bear in mind that they still have to go to medical and dental council for due process. So they have not been found. There's a finding against them, but the MDC are the ones who resolve that ultimately. So I think we should give that process time to play out as well. There's also a question, like Mr. Abba mentioned earlier, around how we understand NOBED. And in fact, that submission is really critical to how we frame this conversation. It's NOBED is a shorthand. Healthcare workers use it to explain what really is a cascade of failures at multiple points in the system. And if you want to understand why so often we see this at Kolebu, Konfanoche, Tamale, the big hospitals are the ones that seem to be the culprits, and why that tends to make us feel like, you know, they should be able to do more, we have to really understand the full picture. In 2022, we did a harmonized health facility assessment in Ghana, looking at all health facilities below the teaching hospital level. This was done by Ghana Health Service, the WHO, and the Ministry of Health. And if you look at the findings for that and you consider the structure of emergency care in Ghana, you can see the red flags all over the place. For one, the way emergency care is supposed to work is you're supposed to be able to get emergency care at the closest facility to you. So we shouldn't be seeing the scenario where everybody's being sent to three or four hospitals at the very top. We have district hospitals that are supposed to be able to pick up some of that slack. We have regional hospitals that are supposed to pick up that slack. We have other general hospitals that are supposed to support that as well. Those are the shock absorbers that allow us to retain the capacity of the teaching hospitals for the most complicated, the most dire, the most, you know, complex situations that require specialist care. But unfortunately in our system, that's not happening. And why isn't it happening? If you look at some of the things around Charles Emisa's case and you consider what's available at the district and regional level, you start to see some of the challenges. Again, from the harmonized health facility assessment, airway intervention is, when we do emergency response, ABC is what they call it, airway intervention is the A. Only 4% of facilities that were surveyed who are supposed to provide emergency service, only 4% of them had all the essential equipment you need for airway intervention as of 2023. 2% of them.
1: And what is that intervention? What did it contain?
5: That's how they make sure that your windpipe is not blocked. Okay. You're actually able to breathe. All the equipment that's required for that, that's what we're talking about there. Okay. And we're saying that as of 2023, 4% of facilities that provide emergency service had that. 2% had all the equipment for circulation intervention, that somebody has a heart attack and we need to do a bypass of some sort or get the blood flowing, 2%. Saved blood transfusion was only available in 15% of emergency offering facilities. If you looked at all the essential equipment for cardiac intervention, how many of them had all those equipment on site on the day of the survey. It was zero in 2023. If you look at things like defibrillators, basic resuscitation machinery, 69% of regional hospitals had it, but district hospitals was 43%, and other general hospitals was 32%. You look at who can do rapid 24-hour emergency transport, only 15% of them. You look at how many of them have basic medicines for emergency, aspirin and adrenaline, under 40%. So what you're looking at is a scenario where below the major teaching hospitals, effectively, the emergency care system is paper thin. And because of that, everybody is being tunneled up to these teaching hospitals that are supposed to have the capacity. So they have the personnel, they may have the equipment, they may have the space and medication, but if everything is being trafficked there, and as we saw in this case, without advanced notice from the ambulance service, because we don't have a system that can do that, without advanced description of what the needs are going to be so we know how to prepare for the patient, then you're going to have a scenario where doctors who are already overwhelmed working with absolutely at capacity emergency rooms also have to figure out how to balance out quality of care for patients at admission and for those that are now coming into the ward fresh. And that decision point is where a lot of Ghanaians see the failure. So that's where somebody may say no bed because they may not be a specialist, or they don't have the defibrillator, or they don't have the other things that they may need there. And I agree that sometimes how that's communicated, how that is framed, and some of the behaviors of some healthcare workers exacerbates the experience that patients have of that. But the reason why the no bed issue is coming up is not because necessarily, you know, primarily because of a clinician's preferences. There are a whole series of failure in the cascade. In Charles Emisa's case, we are told from the Bidua Kosa committee that the emergency team on the ambulance was not able to intervene for him to stop the bleeding. Part of the emergency response is what can happen to you in transit. That's actually what gives you the highest odds of success once you get to the facility. If we're saying that an ambulance service doesn't have, you know, the correct configuration on every ambulance to make sure that something as basic as compressing a wound can be done, or we can provide fluids or maintain constant monitoring of vitals, again, that's not attitude question, that's configuration, that's equipping, that's resourcing. Now, there's also the question about how we organize the system. I think this has come up already. We know that in emergency care, there's supposed to be routing and prioritization. We're supposed to have triage SOPs. We're supposed to have some kind of funding mechanisms that mean that people don't have to wait for financing to get emergency care. All those things are very much nascent or non-existent in our space. We don't have system-level visibility. We don't have ability to know what capacity exists in the private sector. All these things come to bear in that interaction between the patient and the physician when they're being told there's no bed. All these things are what no bed means. So in trying to assess what we can do going forward, I agree that we should be interested where professional misconduct or professional failure is the primary cause. But when we are trying to think about how we prevent it from happening again, sanctioning those healthcare workers is not going to solve that problem.
1: Really?
5: It's part of the big picture of justice. If the MDC finds that, you know, there's cause for sanctioning them, but that is not going to solve the problem of a cascade of failures at district and regional hospitals.
1: It would deter others.
5: It would deter others from the misapplication of their practice. But if I have a patient and I don't have the things I need to care for the patient, what does attitude have a role to play in that? I can try and innovate around the situation. I can try and figure out what I can do. But if I don't have a defibrillator and there's somebody crashing in front of me, I can't do CPR for 3 hours, right? So
1: better not to receive the person for the person to die on your hands than to receive. Okay, so better not to receive the person. So you send the person away and say, I cannot. That's your view?
5: It's not my view. It's what is pertaining on the ground.
1: That's the reality.
5: That's the reality on the ground, that clinicians and hospitals are saying that we are at capacity. We don't have the personnel, staff, equipment to take responsibility for this life. and therefore we cannot admit this patient. And it happens elsewhere as well, not just in Ghana.
1: So you don't agree that it's an attitude issue?
5: I'm not saying it's not an attitude issue. I think an attitude issue plays a role in how the problems are communicated, how patients are handled. And I don't disagree with the fact that it is true that people can call in, use privilege and power to navigate around that. Mm-hmm. But every time that's happening, it's not happening because there's some spare bed available that no one was bringing up. It's happening because somebody else's care is being compromised for this other person to be accommodated.
1: Are you sure that's what happens? Are you sure that they take off someone from a bed to give a new bed to someone? I don't think that happens. There possibly would be a bed. There could be a number of reasons, but you are the practitioner here. This issue of someone calling and saying, Charlie, my relative or my cousin or something, and then a bed is found mysteriously. He thinks that they take somebody from that bed for you or person to benefit.
5: No, I'm not saying they take somebody from the bed.
1: Okay.
5: I'm talking about, like we said already, the emergency care is not just about the bed.
1: Yes.
5: It's about personnel. It's about equipment. It's about life support machinery.
1: Yeah, so how do we find that solution immediately a phone call comes through? I don't know if you can help us.
0: Well, sometimes a bed can be created, yes, because that's why when you go to the emergency, patients are classified. The critically ill, the less critical,
5: those on why the patient
0: who,
5: is coming,
0: who
5: yes.
0: are ready to go to the ward and other things, they are all occupying beds.
5: Exactly.
0: So that if somebody who is very ill comes, sometimes they can beg even a patient that, we have finished with you with your IV fluids, we've gotten your vein. Can we put you here and bring this patient and come and put the patient on a bed so that, I know when a patient is high, the lighting system is good and you can assess, let's say, the vein. I'm only giving an example. And bring that patient and come and put there and work on that patient too.
1: So that's how a bed gets produced.
0: A bed
5: It's not from a vacuum.
1: Okay.
5: There's a rationing decision that has to be made.
0: Sometimes you appeal to patients, they agree.
1: Phone call is made, you can't appeal to those patients.
0: That is why I'm saying that as practitioners, we need to make the best of our decisions.
1: Okay.
0: We shouldn't wait for a phone call.
1: Okay.
5: Exactly.
1: Yes.
0: We should look at the condition of the incoming patient.
3: Exactly.
5: That's my point, it's not that if we are in a ward that has four beds that have ventilators and people are on the ventilators and I get a fifth patient, it doesn't mean we don't have capacity to do ventilation or the equipment. It means we have the things for ventilation, but we don't have the capacity in that moment because everything is full. If somebody comes in and the call is that the person has, a lower level, something that's triage lower level, green or blue, for example, stomach pain, something that's not life-threatening, you can make space somewhere to put the person. But if somebody comes in where they need that critical care and you are trying to figure out, how do we make the space, you are doing a rationing decision. And that's why we're saying that rationing decision happens because healthcare workers are working within the constraints. And it's sometimes the way they make that decision and the way they communicate it that comes across as cold or dismissive. But the rational decisions they have to make are also tough decisions. And sometimes the reason they are making them are not just about the random occurrence of having too many health patients on admission. Sometimes because they just don't have the things that they need to expand out their capacity. And if we say that because that's what we have to be careful about, that healthcare workers will make rationing decisions. They make that all the time. And a lot of the time they are making somebody a little bit inconvenient to provide somebody a lot more care. That's how rationing works in healthcare. But we have to understand that, like we said already in the committee report, SOPs for triaging and prioritization are not used everywhere. Some facilities don't even have them. And so if we don't have a rational way to do that, to figure out capacity at national level, where can we send this person? How can private sector play a role? What are the options to navigate or redirect? Then we are creating all those decisions that are solvable by systemic planning come down to the clinician in the moment. And when they fail in that effort to make the best judgment, where it's professional misconduct, they are culpable, for sure. But where it's because they lack information, they lack clarity, they lack forenotice, they are dealing with information overload already, we also have to be mindful that that's a reality and weigh out these two things in a balance. So we know that, yes, there's behavioral things that can be addressed, but what I read earlier to you in terms of the state of emergency care at distant regional hospitals, again, 4% of emergency facilities being able to do airway intervention, the A of emergency care, that's damning. So we can't look at long-term systemic level solutions and focus it on just attitude and what healthcare workers do or say, because they are operating in a system that creates that culture. So and that system is what we've described.
1: So we need a revamping. This, I'll come back around the table so we can find a solution to this and move forward. This is the big issue on

I visited the U.S. Years back and was ill, and I was taken to the hospital, and the care was top-notch. They didn't ask for anything. I always say these people are blessed because they prioritize care and put humans first. We use connections and whom you know, and day and time, any day and time in our country. It is sad. That is a message. You can also send yours, 02044 77, so 02044 7033 or 05439869996, or go on Twitter and mention my handle at Omar Rosanda. This is

0: So you're welcome back. This is a big issue on 97.3 CTFM and on Channel 1 Television. We are talking about the issues that we have identified so far. So we are sort of seeing the challenges with our health sector, and we've seen that some people are being punished. Is the punishment enough? Should they even be punished at all? Should we rather fix the system? Are we backing the wrong horse and all of those things? So that's what we're looking at. And now we're going to find out also what the solution would be. I'm going to go around the table again, and I'm going to start with Doc again. Is it the case that the system is bad and we've decided to attack the people? So is it the problem? Is the system the problem or the people?
1: Sana, whenever these issues come up for discussion, we only remind ourselves that we're a lower-income country, we're a developing country.
0: We're a poor country.
1: We're a poor country, and we have a lot of problems.
2: And we live much.
1: And, for example,
0: we're a poor and proud country.
1: When we want to discuss this issue, we will start saying that, oh, the government needs to provide more hospitals. The government needs to equip.
0: Akufo-Addo saw it. He said he was going to build 111 hospitals. Your government, yeah, you are not doing.
1: No, but he didn't complete one. If you are completing,
0: he started
1: the first
0: he found land and did foundation. But he did foundation.
1: Block work. If I've ever built, you know that block work is no work. Yes. No. If I've ever built, you know block work is no work.
0: I know, but at least he started.
1: Uh-huh.
0: He has started something.
1: Yes, and we will continue.
0: By taking forever. I thought there was this plan.
1: We need to cough out about more than 1.2 billion, and it has to take time.
0: Okay.
1: First, we need to look at the economy, and that is what exactly we started with.
0: But prioritize health.
1: We have to prioritize the economy.
0: You collapsed the economy hospital. At least try and build a large, you know, the one that you destroyed.
1: For the economy to yield about 1.2 billion, for us to now push into the healthcare sector.
0: Deep push.
1: Mm-hmm. Into the healthcare sector. Okay. Yes. that is supposed to, you need to look at the smart investments.
0: Yes.
1: Yes. Get returns, and from the returns, you now make the push. Remember that we've not gone to borrow from the European bond markets.
0: Mm. Okay, let's go. Let's leave the economy. Let's come back to health.
1: We are managing with our own resources.
0: Yes.
1: Yes.
0: You are doing well.
1: Yes, I think that is exactly what we are doing.
0: Mm.
1: Yeah. But we always miss the point because we are talking of more equipment, and like you said, the tendency for it to be turned into an NDC, MP.

0: PP, who provided more, this, who provided more that, and we miss the point. The point is that an individual got injured, bleeding from the arm, visibly and externally. As a medical professional, if even on the streets you met somebody lying down like that, and you assess and the person is still alive, what will you do? This is a question we have to ask the hospital staff, let alone being transported from the roadside
1: and brought to you. We've had instances where doctors...
0: And the question still asks, what did they do?
1: We've had instances where health practitioners on an airplane, passenger airplane, rises to the occasion and saves the life of somebody on the plane.
0: I did it on passion.
1: You did it on passion air?
0: I did it on passion.
1: Okay.
0: Passion air.
1: Mm-hmm.
0: An elderly man just had his head backwards and was foaming. And when I was called, I just turned the head down this way and gave a blow to the chest because I thought something was choking him.
1: Mm.
0: I didn't know what was choking him, but something was choking him. And when I knocked the chest, he started coughing. And after that, he regained consciousness. And when we were speaking to him, he was still confused that he didn't know what happened, and I think he had difficulties in breathing. Yes. He might have aspirated. I don't know whether something falling back, the tank or any other thing falling back, or just this mucoid, this thing that came out when he coughed. And he immediately we arrived, he was sent to the airport clinic, and from there they took over and then this thing. But that's exactly what a health professional can do. At that particular point, I had nothing, but just by looking at that patient, I realized that no, something, he has stopped breathing or something that is choking him, and because he was foaming, which means he couldn't even swallow his saliva. And so the same thing, I asked this question, assuming that this patient who was bleeding was lying at the roadside, and you got there as a health professional. I don't know whether because we are old practitioners, but there have been times that I've ever held a patient bleeding at some point without gloves.
1: You adrenaline just pushed in and you
0: pushed
1: just...
0: in and I moved on to hold the patient's hand like this. And now ask for a tourniquet to tie.
1: You had empathy because you have children and grandchildren.
0: And later on that, I went and did the amputation of the arm after we resuscitated and other things. So what I'm trying to say is that it is not, we're not complaining about the action that they took, but we're complaining about the inaction. And let us always handle it case by case. Instead of generalizing that, yes, we need equipment, we need this. When we do that, we miss the point. And when we do that, we are not able to fix the problem.
1: But we also not be hypocritical when we make a statement like this, because you can't drive a vehicle where there's no vehicle. If there's no oil or fuel in the car, you cannot drive. And they are saying that the logistics they need to do the work is not there. You have worked in the public hospitals.
0: Yeah.
1: You know how they look. You know where they are. Kolebu is our foremost hospital. But when you go to some of the departments,
0: they complain that there were no logistics.
1: Even the lift that carries you at the Kolebu teaching hospital.
0: I don't think that they were complaining of no logistics, no consumables, nothing, no IV fluids.
1: But no bed. He has just explained to us that no bed is not just a bed.
0: But look at
1: it's a chain of events that is now.
0: At Kolebu, they gave them the stretcher, put the patient on, do something. What did they do?
1: But he has explained, I'm saying that, saying that we just use a no bed as a short form of yen to me, like we cannot,
0: let us not give any interpretation to no bed. No bed is an English word. It's an English word.
1: But it's a headline. Under it, we have sub-headlines.
0: Yes, it's an English word. Mm. Let's not say that no bed means no health professionals or no equipment. Or no drugs.
1: So it's inertia. And
0: it's an English word. Let's just take it that way and let us stop using that as an explanation. We don't deserve that as a nation. Uh-huh. We have the short term, what you should do, the medium term, and then the long term. So all that my good friend has been speaking about, you know, they are all good. They are in line, but some of them are medium term, long term. But for a particular case, for a particular case, this man could have been my brother, my sister, my mother. And if that person was sent to a hospital, what will you do? Assuming that any of those working there, it was their relative, what would they have done?
1: So for you, despite all the challenges, this was purely an issue of the doctor not acting right. So these four doctors and the three nurses, they should be punished.
0: They have questions to answer. I'll say that way. And like my good friend and the lawyer said, no, the Medical and Dental Council pick it from there. The committee has finished its report. The minister has directed the chief director of the Ministry of Health
1: to write to
0: the Medical and Dental Council and to write to the employers to take it from there. They are laid down procedures, regulations, not because of this case. They've been there for some time. Mm. Yes, they will be subjected to it. But of course, we should look at mitigation factors. The Ghana Medical Association has stepped in. I believe that they want mitigation. They want to come in and see how best the individuals will be handled fairly, and probably whatever they want to do to them, it could be within the law or even reduced punishment. I am actually, like I'm saying, I said they could resign, and it has been misinterpreted to mean that I'm saying that they should leave the medical profession. No, after 10 years of training, usually you train for about 6 years, then you go to specialize for about 3 years or 4 years, and that's about 10 years of training. I don't expect that they should leave the medical profession, but whatever has happened now.
1: But you're saying that if they won't do their work, they should go. That's what you said.
0: No.
1: You also spoke English. We understood what you said.
0: Yes, you understood. If you're sitting down here, you don't come and read the news, what do you do?
1: Yeah, go home.
0: Huh?
1: Go home. So that's the what you're saying.
0: Go and think about what you do. But it is a call.
1: Okay.
0: No, it's like when you're
1: agile. Because you don't come and
0: speak. It's not when you're agile. Mm-hmm. But.
1: When you're agile.
0: Let's just yes. Say empty me here. Because
1: empty me here.
0: Thank you.
1: Do you agree that in a system that is faulty and let's fix the system, or you agree that there's a personalities involved who are the problem and it's good to punish them?
2: I agree that many things or all other things that put together to provide healthcare needs overhauling. Right? Good. So it's just like preparing some soup. A lot of things will have to come together to give you very good soup.
1: So that if they are to be punished, it's in order.
2: Oh, yes. Yes. It does not necessarily mean that because the system is broken or the system is not perfect, you must set that one up as an example to also be negligent. No. Uh-huh. So let us start from policymakers. Government must make conscious efforts to make sure that at least the buildings, the equipment, the consumables are available. That's at the policy level. Okay? And here, I'm resisting the temptation to sound partisan. But governance is a continuum. And we must understand that whatever has been put down there is taxpayers' money. And so we said we're going to do Agenda 111, right? We have been unable to complete. were unable to complete Agenda 111. It does not necessarily mean that because government has changed hands, and this, excuse my language, this nonsense of, oh, this is what we yes.
3: It's painful.
2: Okay? This nonsense of saying that, oh, this is what we promised. Okay? That was started by the previous government. And so we are not going to do that and all that. It is nonsense. I think we should stop it. You see? Maybe mention can be made of some five hospitals, this Syria and all those kind of... You remember, is it the Eurojet project?
1: Yes.
2: Look.
1: The ones that Mahama used to do beautiful hospitals for us, since, like Gaines Hospital.
2: Since the time that I went to the ministry, it has been back and forth, back and forth. I believe now they have completed all of them in their operation. Look, that's why I said, anybody who goes to the hospital is not going to ask whether this was built by NPD or
1: But you see, because you are doing politics now, let me remind you, they pulled down the La General Hospital. It's too rubble.
2: No, but I think...
1: You're not done well.
2: I do not want... That's why I said I just don't want to sound partisan.
1: Okay. Me too, I don't want to remind you.
2: You have reminded me already. But I think I saw that project was resumed.
1: Yeah, now these people have started doing it.
2: In that same spirit, we must. Let me admit here that probably the Agenda 111 was just too
1: ambitious.
2: Probably. Because the amount of money that has been sunk into all of them, most probably if we had selected 10. And said, let us complete them.
1: Start from somewhere.
2: Yes, that money probably would now have been in operation in terms of hospitals running, right? They would have done them in phases.
1: So we beat more than we can chew.
2: Most probably.
0: There was an indecent haste.
1: Akufo-Addo was in a hurry, please allow.
0: To give them out as contracts. You see, that is where we have to ask.
1: We are getting
0: why
1: to the point.
0: Why do I want to give out this contract when I don't have the money?
2: I would never take the bait of your partisan.
1: Thank you.
2: Words.
1: Don't fall for it.
2: I won't. Right? That's why I say that governance is a continuum. The fact that somebody thought, oh, we could do 111. Across the country. And you see, we must not take it in isolation. We had come out of COVID and we saw how we got exposed when COVID came. So it's not as though somebody just sat down, oh, let's go and do 111 and that's it. No, we had a history behind us. But if in the implementation of that grandiose thinking, we could not finish all of that, it still remains that whatever is down there is taxpayers' money. It is for this reason that if a new government has come in,
1: continue.
2: We can say that, you know what, we may not be able to continue all the 111 at a go. So where we have reached very appreciable stage of completion, let's complete them.
1: I think they're doing that. That's the approach they are using.
2: Okay, let's complete them. And then we can have them in operation.
1: Okay.
2: Right? But if we say that, look, for us, we promise 24-hour market, so we are going to do that. Let us wait.
1: But that's what Ghanaians voted for you for. You have to
2: don't worry.
1: Give them what you...
2: Don't worry. Let's wait against the priorities of the nation. Are we sure that when we build Agenda 111, when we build 24-hour markets, we are going to have that same, if I say, return in terms of the quality of health or the quality of life that people would get if we put the money in completing these hospitals? So we'll say, okay, that's what we promised. So that's what we want to do. And especially when our basic economics tell us that the issue of demand and supply, the forces of demand and supply, is what will determine whether people would want to even go out there in the night to even transact business. So we live to see.
1: Right.
2: I'm not a prophet of doom. But if we don't take care, we may end up putting up this market, and we will not have any evening trading. We may not even have evening trading, much less in the night. So let us think deeply about it,
1: okay.
2: Right? And try to prioritize our health.
1: Okay. All right.
2: Okay. So for me, I would say that the policymakers must do their bit. Dr. Youngson, Lawyer Youngson, is here, right? Yes, sir. I know you're a doctor and you're a lawyer. And what I'm going to say affects you as a doctor, not you personally. Beyond what the policy makers will have to do and have the political will to do it and do it well, and not necessarily because we have to award new contracts so that we can we also have to deal with the personnel. We need to motivate them, but they also need to have reorientation of their own calling as professionals. Right? Because the example I gave you, it's very sad. Why would you go to a government facility? A doctor is billed to carry out a surgery for you. He postpones it 3 times. Somebody advises you to go to a private clinic. You go and it's the same doctor.
1: Ready to assist you.
2: Not ready to assist you. Went ahead to do the work professionally.
1: He's wearing a different lab coat in that one.
2: And took good money for it.
1: Yeah, yeah, yeah.
2: So most probably we have to also look at motivation for them.
1: Okay.
2: And they also have to look at their own reorientation, okay, to fit their calling as professionals.
1: All right.
2: Then the rest follow. Well, you see, sometimes you realize that as we speak, there are a lot of nurses who have not been posted.
1: Mm-hmm.
2: Not because we don't need them, but it appears that when government decides to take them on, the wage will be so big that it will affect the economy. So sometimes government needs to even be forthright with us. Right? Because you go to some health facility, very few nurses. You go to some health facility over and above their immediate requirement. Right? Distribution is an issue. And that distribution has to do with both policymakers plus the leadership of the various health institutions. For instance, either you talk about CHAG or you talk about Ghana Health Service and all that. So if we stop these issues of influence peddling, where somebody will come and say, hey, that's my son, you cannot go to that village, you must be in Accra. Grass at now, doctor is here. About 80% of our medical practitioners are in Accra and Kumasi.
1: Mm-hmm.
2: If I'm lying.
1: They won't go.
2: That is true. Mm-hmm. They won't go to the other places, right? Then we have the consumables and all that. But what about those who cannot pay? How strong is the health insurance now?
1: Mahama has brought primary health care, free primary health care, to complement.
2: Where are they taking?
1: Dr. Onani, I'm doing your propaganda for you. I'm doing your communication for you. I'll send you for a bill. Continue.
2: Okay. Is it not still from the health insurance money?
1: Yeah.
2: And so if you strengthen it well,
1: mm-hmm.
2: Because sometimes we duplicate and give names, okay, just to satisfy the political campaigns that we make.
1: Okay.
2: Because there are a lot of programs that have come. You look at it in terms of substance the same, but it has different name. Maybe? Right.
1: Let's leave it. Let me introduce Dr. Justice Youngson is a lawyer, like you said, and also a medical doctor. We worked together to build the emergency medical center.
4: And my friend.
1: And he's also your friend. Doc, you're welcome.
5: Thank you. Right.
1: How are you doing? I haven't seen it in a while. The gray is coming on. I haven't seen it. Or is it local? Maybe it's too much local.
5: No. Personally, I think I haven't done local since 2010 or so.
1: Hey, so how are you surviving? Because the government pays. The government pay is not that much.
5: Yes. That's why I try to wear a second mask all the time.
1: It's necessary.
4: I'm not seeing you in the court.
5: And I said, fact is, no, you're not in the court.
4: So you're doing some serious transactions.
2: I see. We'll talk about it.
1: He's a legal advisor for the Agenda 101.
4: I see.
1: You are the one who popping yourself up. You say you are doing private consultants. And that's what I can come up with. Dr. Yangsi.
6: Yes, bro.
1: Charles Emisa's death. Four doctors are blamed. Three nurses are blamed. Do you agree that that's where the blame should be, based on everything you know in medicine and also what you know on the duty of care to your neighbor?
5: Okay, so Omari, thank you for this question. Let me say my condolences to, once again, to Charles's family, especially my colleague Dr. Emisa. This was a tragic one. I think we should all accept that fact. But it has also given us an opportunity to probably, as a country, move away from, in quotes, all the wrong paths that we were on to the rightful paths. And a lot will depend on the states. Let's be honest. In this country, healthcare is dominated by the states, unlike elsewhere where the private sector seems to. So a lot of it will mean that the state has to take an active role. Even our own constitution mandates the state to ensure that we all have access to good health and all the related things. So this is something we shouldn't take on a light note. I hope that for once, maybe this will be a turning point. In as much as I have some optimism, there's still some
4: doubt.
5: You see, I didn't want to use those two words, but the truth is that that is what it is. All because we have traveled this journey before. This is not the first time. Look, in my work with the medical association and all of it over almost getting to almost two decades, I have seen this play out so many times. The medical association has had calls to do position papers, public lectures, annual general conferences, all on emergency care. We submitted document policy directions and all the things that we think will help. And the things we are talking about today, they are all in those documents. But they are still on the shelves. If you go to the ministry, if you go to the presidency, you find all these things, because when we circulate widely to as many as we can in terms of the decision-making process.
1: So the problems have been codified.
5: Yes, one codified. Look, he's here. He knows. He's one of us. He knows. He's been on the health committee. I have made personal appearances before them on some of these issues. So these are things that we should not just say it came out of nowhere. I recall in recent times, if for nothing at all, from the point where the Right Honorable Speaker of Parliament was Health Minister. Mm-hmm. I discussed these things in his office with him. And since then, there have been about five or six health ministers, and I'm sure each of them has, at one point in time, had some experience or some issues bordering on this Nobel syndrome. And we are still talking about it today. So our true commitment to let this be a turning point for our common good is now what has to be tested. And I hope we don't fail this time. Now, on four or seven professionals being indicted or referred for further, regulatory actions or processes, I think that it is part of the recommendations, and we are bound by them at this point, because the minister says he's written to the various bodies to ensure that these processes happen. So whatever it is, it will happen. But we need to distinguish where we are now from potentially what is to come. At this point, none of these seven professionals is guilty. Let's be factual about it.
1: You are culpable.
5: No. Our constitution says you are presumed innocent until proven guilty.
1: But when it comes to negligence,
5: The committee's work what?
1: Said they were negligent.
5: And that is where I have a problem with the committee's work. If you look at the concept of medical negligence, it falls under the law of tort.
6: The committee had no moral as well as legal status to talk about medical negligence. You were a fact-finding committee. What you needed to do was to find the facts, and as has been done, the next steps would then kick off.
1: Were they heard?
6: Who
1: the
6: heard?
1: Professionals, were they heard?
6: Being heard under an inquisitorial exercise is not akin to the judicial exercise. The judicial exercise proper is now going to start from the quasi-judicial processes at the Medical and Dental Council. These professionals will have the right to then appear, put their cases, be heard. They can go with their lawyers and what have you. At the end of the exercise, a decision will be made. That decision will be backed by law, because the act that establishes the Medical and Dental Council, at the E51, talks about the fact that the penal and disciplinary committees of the MDC will have to go take them through the processes. And when a decision is made, the law has even spelled out some of the things that can happen. You could be suspended, your license could be revoked, you could be fined.
1: After you go through that process?
6: Yes.
1: So the ACOSA committee was useless?
6: It wasn't useless, but their conclusions on medical negligence is problematic. You have the right to talk about the things you have found, but you don't conclude because you are not a judge, or you didn't have quasi-judicial powers.
1: But if they heard from two parties, can they make a
6: So let me ask you, so then why are they referring them to regulatory bodies to do what? If they had the powers to make those determinations, why didn't they include punish them as well? So let's get the processes properly separated from each other. You see, the committee report, when you read the report, it doesn't talk about negligence. However, it was at the presentation of the document to the minister. The comment by my good friend and my lecturer, the good old professor Ajimabido Akusa, medical doctor, pathologist, Professor Azad, no doubt about him. He trained me, so I have no doubt. But the committee's report, and he is not the committee, the committee's report, the commentaries that happened on the day of presentation that spoke about blankets, negligence and, medical negligence, and those are the problematic areas. And that has given opportunity to people to cyberbully these professionals.
1: But was he not simply calling a spade by its name?
6: No, you cannot call a spade by its name. Look, listen, the medical negligence, as we speak about, is a tort.
1: Mm-hmm.
6: Under the law of tort, in our own jurisdiction called Ghana, the famous this AG, as he then was, in the case of Alassane Kotokoli and Muruhauser, stated or defined medical negligence. He said, in its true sense, medical negligence is not coterminous with a heedless or a careless act, whether in omission or commission. It rather connotes the complex concept of a duty of care, a breach of that duty, and the resultant damage or injury. Within these things, duty of care owed by hospitals to clients
1: and doctors,
6: it's a matter of fact.
1: We know it.
6: It's trite law, so nobody will.
1: And the breach, we've but also
6: hold
1: seen.
6: On, hold on. The breach, the processes within, i.e. causation, and whether there was direct injury, proximity, and all those things, will then be interrogated by the judicial body or the quasi-judicial body to determine medical negligence. In fact, if you look at this treaty, it lies within the ambience of the court. At the professional level, the regulatory level, it is professional malpractice. They are going to look at what you did and weigh it against what the prudent and the reasonable medical doctor will do. And that is why most of the time when proceedings happen at the regulatory level, we talk about professional misconduct or infamous conduct in the professional respect.
1: We don't see medical negligence.
6: Usually you don't see those. So we need to let people understand what is happening. Because you see, when the committee spoke about negligence at the
1: report stage,
6: it's not contained in the report itself. I haven't seen that. However, the pronouncement, the commentaries around it brought that into the picture. If they go through the process and for some reason they are absorbed of blame, or the threshold, as said by the law court, or as said by even the judicial body, does not find them guilty, what will you have done? and how do you come back to, in quote, undo? So those are some of the lingering problems with them.
1: So doesn't mean then that the locus and capacity of the Akosa committee was overreached to an extent by his commentary, even if he's not contained the first
6: one. Exactly, exactly. And that one has to be said clearly. That is the truth.
1: And that has harmed your people.
6: To an extent, it's put them in a very difficult situation now, because now they are being cyberbullied. Some say, yes, now we have the corporates, we have that, we have that. But the committee itself says, refer them to the appropriate legal agency of the state, the Medical and Dental Council, or the Nurses and Midwifery Council, for them to now go through the process.
1: But the pronouncements and the announcement by the chairman, to a large extent, brings closure to the family, and the family has said that. And in the law of equity, this man has suffered, his family has suffered. They have to have something to hold on to. And for them, this is something tangible they can hold on to. You're going to rob that from
6: them. No. Let me make something clear. I don't have a problem with the general recommendations, the findings, and all of it from Akosa's committee. I think it was, good job to a large extent, because it has actually identified all the problems we are talking about, all the problems that we've spoken about over the last 20 years, 15 years, what have you. So all of them are properly documented, and they are in our official records. And for me, that is good. So there's no problem. What I'm saying is that in the commentaries that sought to portray the professionals as though for now, legally, they have been found guilty of medical negligence or professional misconduct.
1: Okay.
6: That is what I am talking about.
1: Is it the phrasing you have a problem with, or the fact that their names were mentioned? Should their names have been omitted?
6: You see, both ways. If the persons have now been referred to go through the formal processes, that is here to determine whether they are guilty or not. If you make commentaries that suggest that they are already guilty by making it those categorical statements, that medical negligence.
1: They failed the patient.
6: Not just failed the patient. Mm. The words used was medical negligence.
1: Yes.
6: And then they, technically speaking, are now going to go through the process that will rather confirm what you said, or potentially even say, no, they did not. So it would have been better for those comments not to have been part of the narrative. Do your referral, let them go through the processes, and then whatever the final outcomes are, we will know that, yes, A, B, C were probably found guilty or otherwise. Whatever the decision is, the law says they also have a right to appeal their decision at the High Court. So proceedings at the Medical and Dental Council in itself is not a finality.
1: Okay.
6: This whole document, for me, has also given an opportunity for us as individuals of the state to also start suing the state itself, because the facts have been unearthed. The state is also culpable. The facts are clear in the document. It will be up to the late Charles Emisa's family to decide whether they want to go on that route for some compensation or otherwise. That one.
1: So for you, if there will be a suit, as a lawyer, the suit should be in the name of the Republic, not against the doctors who have been mentioned.
6: No, you see, for me as a lawyer, if I'm going to sue somebody, I won't go after a man or straw. So whatever it is, the state will be one of my...
1: Vicariously.
6: Yes, because for so long this has happened, and we've never taken proper steps to help remedy some of these things. But now, there's a proper document
1: that you can rely on.
6: You can rely on.
1: Do you get a sense?
6: You see, Akosa's committee was a fact-finding committee. Let's make that clear. It was not one that was to pronounce, in quotes, guilt or otherwise.
1: And we know what
6: the bodies that can pronounce their guilt or otherwise properly are the ones that the committee said these persons should be referred to.
1: Do you think that his public commentary would prejudice whatever the dental and medical and dental council and the nurses and midwifery council would also be doing?
6: Well, it may or may not. You see, they are here to go through the process. Probably if I am sitting there, I will be oblivious to everything that I have heard from the outside. Judges, that is how they behave. So I cannot say categorically. But others have also raised a certain issue that they wish the good professor probably had restrained himself or recused himself from even the committee. Looking at the nature of what was to come, potentially, some of these doctors could end up at MDC, as has happened. And he's also the chairman of the Medical and Dental Council.
1: Oh, he is.
6: Yes. Yes, somebody may say that the entire processes might not involve him directly because he might not sit on a panel or whatever. But at the end of the day, for your license to be suspended, it is not the registrar who will take the decision. It is the council chaired by him. So if the findings are not in tandem with some of the public commentaries, what do we do?
1: So it's a judge in his own course.
6: Maybe one can say that. But for me, those things were just limited to the commentary. That's why I heard those.
1: Okay.
6: Looking at the documents so far, I haven't seen those exact words that were used in the commentaries being there.
1: In the but reports.
6: It's problematic.
1: Okay.
6: The other side of it is that, for me, we need to look at everything holistically. Seven persons have been indicted and are to go through the regulatory, you know, processes or disciplinary processes at the level of the regulator. That's fine. But if you look at the reports and if you listen to Prof. Akosa, there were a few things that were said about the ambulance service. That for me is also troubling. And for some reason, we have skipped it. The good professor says that the ambulance service, the staff, in quotes, they didn't do their work effectively. He talks about the fact that in the ambulance, if they had secured hemostasis, securing of hemostasis, when we break it down, is what he said, if they had packed properly, compression, all of it, to stop the bleeding, and also even administered IV fluids, this patient most likely will have been with that in spite of all the... You also talk about the fact that the ambulance itself, the equipment in there were in a bad state. You talk about the fact that documentation and handover and all of it were not properly done. So clearly the ambulance service
1: is complicit,
6: and the EM team should also have questions to answer. But it looks like they have been left off the hook, at least from what I have come
1: because
6: to.
1: Because they did 2 hours of...
6: It's stress. Not 2 hours. Let me tell you. Even if it's 10 hours, okay? Even if it's 30 minutes, even if it's 100 minutes or whatever it is. Look, in trauma management, what happens within the first 10 to 30 minutes is very crucial. And they were with you. Throughout the 118 minutes, as said, they were with you. Why didn't you secure the hemostasis? Why didn't you give the IV fluids and all of it? Those are part of your basic training. You see, part of the systemic problems too is this. You can be in the ambulance for hours, and with proper arrangement and proper communication between the EMT staff and the doctors or the professionals, they can actually even guide you to do so many things in the ambulance, assuming your level of training is not even up to that. We had a situation where, as Akosa puts it, it was just a transporter. So the very basic gadgets that should enable them to communicate with the hospitals, and if you realize their movement, they were just going in the blind.
1: Mm.
6: All of these problems, the ambulance service ought to also have something to say. And I think that, I don't know whether it was an omission or maybe at the presentation level, because the document itself may be voluminous, all of it was not covered. But so far, it looks like that area has been left untouched, whilst the professionals who were part of the rescuing activity in terms of making sure Charles is not, in quote, lost, those at the facility level, they seem to have been put into this situation. But one last thing. There is something that has also happened in this whole bit that I think we need to talk about it. The media itself hasn't spoken about it. The authorities haven't heard anybody speak about it. But if you look at the causation, it started with a supposed hit and run rider or driver.
1: Yes, at Circle.
6: Where is that person? How come the Ghana Police Service, the MTTU, the road safety people, with all the cameras we have around, even circle there are cameras around. Why haven't we identified this person who started the chain of causation?
1: But the chain was broken, so if you're interested
6: No. Listen, if you're a citizen of the state and you hit somebody and you don't even have the basic human feel empathy to even stop, to help rescue or to help get the person to the hospital, or even make a call for the ambulance or something to come, and you run away, you are a criminal. Mm-hmm. You are a criminally minded person.
1: The police should go for.
6: And I'm surprised that nobody is talking about it. And I want the media to also wage a similar war, not only on the professionals, but on the Ghana Police Service and the Road Safety Commission, to tell us where this person is and let him be put before the courts as well. The Attorney General also has a role. You see, if we really want to bring closure and make sure that things are done properly, we should look at both sides of the equation. Let me just ask you a basic question. Why is that person who caused the problem not interested, or all of us not being interested in who this person is, and let him also face the rigors of the law?
1: Because when the person did what they did, they have run away.
6: Okay.
1: And then the people around carried this person
6: to
1: the hospital.
6: Take it that.
1: So now we blame the doctor who saved the person.
6: I'm not saying the doctor
1: should... Even if he had stopped, he would have carried the patient to the hospital anyway.
6: Yes.
1: Which has ultimately been done. And that's why I'm saying that the causation got broken somewhere.
6: No, see, let me tell you something. You see, I also keep telling people that. You know, it's unfortunate we've lost a brother. So sometimes when you are discussing some of these things, we also need to be a bit
1: sensitive.
6: But it's possible he could have been alive. You know why? If this hit and run rider or driver had picked him up, maybe they could have even ended up in a private hospital, a different facility, and only God knows what may have happened. It's also a possibility. Mm-hmm. But all I'm saying is that, you see, the carnage on our roads is just one too many.
1: Okay.
6: And the police service should also be held accountable. By now, a committee should also be set up to investigate the police service and the National Road Safety Commission or Authority.
1: And let's use the cameras as circles to see.
6: You know, because, you see, it is all part of the process. Mm. If the medical team can be subjected to the process, the agencies of state responsible for finding this person and prosecuting him, because that will also be a deterrent for others not to repeat the same thing.
1: No, before you joined us, there was a conversation around the no bed syndrome.
6: Yes.
1: And how you doctors miraculously find beds to treat people when a phone call comes through from a higher authority. Why does that happen? How is that you say there's no bed in this case, and then when someone calls a minister and a minister calls you, you miraculously conjure a bed like Ofanochi?
6: Okay, so let me tell you something. Personally, whether it's the president, the vice president, the minister, my brother, chairman, if you call me, I'll tell you the fact as it exists. And I'll tell you that you can come and see things for yourself. If there is a bed, at that point, personally, I'm not ill.
1: They'll transfer you to the north if you say
6: They should transfer me to the north. That is what they believe in. They say punishment for telling the truth is to go to the north. They should. If that is what it is, they should. We'll tell the truth as it is. We all have different ways of... Yeah, but that is what the minister, Lindo Oklu, has told us. Unless the media, you also lie to us.
1: No, she spoke, it was her own
6: words. I said, unless you lie to us. That's what she's told us. I'm putting the caveat because you reported.
1: No,
6: maybe this day of AI, you guys did something.
1: No, she didn't say the video.
6: You know, in this country, when anything comes communication, they will tell you.
1: Yes,
6: she has apologized. Yes. So, means she's accepted. So, let's move on. Let's move on. Let's put it to rest. So, see, we need to let things work the natural way. If there are no beds, no beds. But you see, this no bed syndrome, it's a little complex at times. In the emergency room, if let's say there are 20 beds, some may have been designated orange, red, you know, that color coding we use. It's all to show you that this is severe than
1: the
6: this.
1: Exit plan.
6: It helps with, remember when we built the
1: infectious disease
6: thing, we had to separate, high dependency, ICU, and those things. So they are levels. So for example, if you come in and the whole of the emergency room is full, all the beds are totally occupied, the chairs that we put around, even though it is not the best practice, if those are also fully occupied, let's say you need to be on a ventilator. There's no ventilator available. If the health system is working properly, we should be able to refer you to another facility. Referral is part of the medical processes. I remember when we were in school, one of our professors said to us that if you're a doctor and you know the point at which to refer, you've done 80% of the job.
1: Okay.
6: So that business of referral and all of it can happen. When you come in and it's an emergency, we cannot carry you to the pediatric ward if you're an adult, because the setup that is needed to take care of you it will not be there. So there may be a bed at, let's say, the pediatric end as part of the 2,000
1: beds. Or a female ward, and you are a male.
6: If you are doing things properly, you know, so there are dynamics. It's just that sometimes we are not truthful to ourselves as a system. They will tell you that even where it's full, we shouldn't even announce or communicate. But ideally, if systems were working, we can communicate within the health facility arrangement across the sector. And not necessarily, so that we can always have overflows being sent to some specific places. We can even send doctors, assuming the skill is not there, to those facilities on temporary basis just to help deal with the issues, and then things are stabilized. It is that dysfunctional system we have created for a long time that seems to be giving us all this no bed and what have you. And the last bit is that as a state, we have refused to do the proper investments that we need. See, if you take the ECOWAS region, ECOWAS itself has a protocol that says about 15% minimum of your national budget should be dedicated to healthcare. Ask whether Ghana we have ever been able to attain that. So the underinvestments over the period, it's all part of it. If you take Accra and its environs, the population in Accra and its environs, Kaswa, Tema, you know, it's the most heavily or densely populated area in Ghana. From the west towards Accra, you won't find any proper emergency facilities. From Kaswa all the way. From the north end, i.e. from Isaomu, you won't find anything. You look at Achimota Hospital. The one within Achimota. So look at this. Then, if you look at the eastern side,
1: Tema General
6: Hospital, what is the state of health?
1: So horrible.
6: The population is also one of the problems we also need to address. We cannot stop people from coming, but the infrastructure will have to be commensurate with it. And then the human resource itself, we also need to do better.
1: Okay. I've just been given information by my producers that the sister to the late Charles Emisa has said that the police have said that the cameras could not capture the accident scene because they was obstructed by a tree.
6: So then you see, this is why they should even be investigated more. Why should you sit down for a tree to obstruct it till today? If you are monitoring your cameras properly, you would have seen.

0: in city, you should take this charge. Let's get the police and the road safety commission, including the agents, to give us answers for this particular situation.
1: Okay, this is a big
0: the
1: issue.
0: Next time you'll be you, they will tell you the camera crowd was covered by somebody's towel or something. I mean, what kind of excuse is that?
1: It's unbelievable. But the
2: obstructed by a tree.
1: Yes. So the leaves grew.
0: They're not watching their cameras.
1: No, the cameras that we have in the city, we can't even trust that they can be useful to us. The next time they say there are no batteries in there, maybe there's. I mean, it's sad to hear. I mean, I heard the regional minister, for instance, say. I heard the regional minister say that the street lights that they are currently installing are being stolen, and they don't know what to do because they are doing this whole street lighting agenda. She said they got videos and that the system had video, but they can't find the individuals. The police are moving through the town showing the videos, but they can't catch anybody. I heard her saying this. I was shocked. Let me come back. Let's conclude this conversation on the infrastructure. So we talked about infrastructure, and we are told that there's a hospital that is sitting at the Wager area, which hospital we are not operationalizing. It reminds me of what happened to UGMC. The hospital was there, they said it was complete, but they will not use it. I don't know why. We have to have a conversation like that. So in conclusion on this conversation, I want to ask you, and I'll start from you and Kushila, I'll come around. What's wrong with the way that hospital? And why is it that we are not having difficulties operationalizing it? Unless you have something else you want to conclude on this, Charles,
3: inside the room. I'm glad that Dr. Youngson is here, and I think it ties in to what some of the conversation that was going on prior to our arrival, that we're not trying to say that individual culpability should not be considered in this case.
0: Exactly.
3: We are trying to say that individual culpability is not the reason why the healthcare or the emergency care system is the state it's in. That's all we're trying to say. And that in looking at long-term solutions, I walked you through, again, the stats from the Harmonized Health Facility Assessment done by the Ministry, WHO, and Ghana Health Service. That assessment was done 2 years after COVID, around the time where the Agenda 111 hospitals were kicking off. So we knew the status of emergency care in the country at the time. And if 2 years after the biggest global health emergency in 100 years, where we knew we had oxygen issues, we knew we had specialist issues, ICU beds issues, we have a situation, like I said, where in 2023, removing the teaching hospitals, 4% of emergency offering facilities were able to do airway intervention. I mean, sometimes it's hard to explain how ludicrous that is. So we have to be fair to the fact on the ground also, like Dr. Youngson is saying, that there's resourcing, there's financing and all those things, and really be intentional about prioritization. So I'll leave it there for now.
1: Okay.
3: On the Wager issue, I only know what's in the public reports, and it seems like it's a question about a contractual issue between the contractor builder and the government. It appears that it was funded by a World Bank facility, and that World Bank facility had certain stipulations around the way procurement was supposed to be done, especially value for money. And what I've seen in that World Bank report suggests that some of the procurement that was done there, the World Bank themselves flagged it as being, I think that was 3 to 11 times inflated for what was being procured. And I think they quantified a certain particular procurement that was done that was about 3.8 million in terms of the inflated amount, and flagged that as non-admissible expenses, which meant that money was no longer available to government to use to pay the contractor for the balance of the construction. And it seems like that contractual dispute is really what's playing out in terms of the inability to open it or inability to hand it over. I think in these kind of things, the game is always making sure that it's visible or on a minister's agenda. And then from there, the kind of encouragement to really understand what the need is to open. So the World Bank report specifies that it was, like I said, about $3.8 million that has been more or less defaulted within the facility. But as to whether there's other issues behind why it can be operationalized, those are not necessarily in the public domain, but the understanding is that it has to do with process in putting up the facility. And I think that's something we have to pay attention to.
1: Okay.
3: We know that in our healthcare system, sometimes, and it's been said here, that when there's a priority on the table for health, too often there's thinking around what's available around it. And the

0: prioritization of what we invest in and what we do is not always driven by what the actual needs are. So I think it's a big reminder as to why so many of us always talk about the fact that we shouldn't treat health and health policy like it happens in a vacuum. Health policy is a question of politics. Politics is a question of values. And that's what determines how people do prioritization. So if we treat it like it's an abstract thing that we can't solve issues around rational procurement when so many vehicles or models exist to get it done fairer, more cost efficiently, then we're not being candid with ourselves. So for me, I think if there's a conversation to be had, it's how do we have a situation where we are doing procurement funding for a critical national investment and we're seeing inflated prices, we're seeing, this is something that is a recurring theme in our health sector development. So why is that happening? What are we doing about it to make it so that we can have rationalized pricing, reasonable standardized procurement, and actual efficiency in the processes that are led up to building and opening facilities? So from my understanding, that's what I can say for now.
1: Duncan, at the time we are complaining that there are no beds, we have beds that have been put up in a very beautiful, and I'm looking at the picture of the hospital, very beautiful, and yet there's a tussle over will you open it or not. Yesterday, I interviewed the PR or the spokesperson of the Ministry of Health, and they said, listen, what they have put out there, it is a fact. The contractor is saying no, they will sue the government. I find it a bit bizarre. I don't know what you think.
2: Well, Sander, I would say it boils down to priorities as a country. Where do we put our investments, and what sort of investments are we even putting in the first place? Is it just about building hospitals, or you would rather prioritize, like in the energy sector, retooling the backbone? If you have 1,000 hospitals across the country, and as my brother indicated per the statistics, equipment,
1: they are just more trees.
2: It's woeful. It tells you that you might need to invest a lot more in getting even the existing infrastructure to an appreciable healthcare delivery, you know, standard, such that if anybody is at Dodowa or Kumewu or Boga,
1: we have a nice

0: So you cast your eye around Accra. Do you see any specialist children hospital?
1: Mm-hmm.
0: Princess Marie Louis. So this is a critical thing that we should not allow to go to waste because of contractual and procurement issues. It's not even just about paying money. I think that what the state should do quickly is to go into some legally binding arrangement with a contractor on the way forward. And that same agreement should allow government to start operating. Because you can see that from the pictures.
2: Yeah, it looks
0: well established, mm-hmm. well equipped.
2: Yeah, yeah.
0: There are specialists who were waiting to even go mm-hmm. and practice mm-hmm. there. And this will add a lot to our healthcare delivery system, especially for children, because we don't have a lot of specialized places mm-hmm. for children in this country. So for me, we should do the needful, go into whatever arrangement we have to go in.
2: Start operation.
0: And make sure we. And then when the matters are resolved finally, we can actually go back and pay whatever we have to pay. If we have to take from the contractor, we'll take. Now within the period, if things are also being done properly, this same facility, aside saving the lives of children, probably will also even generate some money that can also help pay for that 3.4 or whatever million, assuming without admitting that that is even the figure.
2: Yeah.
0: So we should prioritize health. Look, every sector is important, but as we say, the health of the nation is the wealth of the nation. And here we are talking about the next generation that is actually going to sustain the country. You can see how equipped it is. You won't find this sort of level in most hospitals we have. If we don't take care, this will keep going. By the time we go, the warranty periods for the equipment are over, mm-hmm. the service agreements are over,
2: deterioration,
0: the equipment have even deteriorated because of, they will tell you the sea breeze and all kinds of things. Mm. And you know, they are very also close to the coast.
2: Yeah.
0: And it sits on a high. Mm. So a lot of things could corrode, you know. Let's just say that, look, we have built it. It is well. Let's commission it. Let's have some arrangement with the contractor, a legally binding one, so that if government doesn't pay, if they have to go and sell the presidency or the Ministry of Health, or whatever, they can go and sell.
2: When national security comes for you,
0: no, I'm saying that. It's hypothetical.
2: You mentioned when you go and sell the Ministry of Health, say that.
0: Any government asset, it's basically it's government asset. If it's Parliament House, chairman is here, they will sell it. Then we move on. It's for the state, and the state has defaulted, assuming that is the case.
2: Yeah.
0: If it's the contractor who also has to get something, the state should be bold to take from them. But in the process, let's not allow the kids to suffer. Mm. And the community has started protesting. Sooner than later, they will tell you that it is politics. But the truth is that they need a service that the facility is supposed to. Why did we build it? We had done some studies. He even gave some of the bits that showed that we needed such facilities. And that is why we committed to building it. If you go there, this building is way better, well equipped than the rest of the hospital. You know, it's a guy. The Gan West.
2: The Gan East.
0: No, Gan West.
2: You mean the district?
0: Gan West.
2: Yes.
0: Municipal Hospital.
2: Mm.
0: This building sits on the premises.
2: So it's like the infectious disease things at Gan East Hospital, or something like that.
0: This thing, the structure we are seeing.
2: Okay.
0: It's
2: a side project.
0: Not a side project. It's a project, but what I'm saying is that this facility as it sits here now is way bigger, well equipped than the rest of the hospital.
2: The hospital. Okay.
0: You get it?
1: Mm.
0: And it will free a lot of space for the community. And you see, there are a lot of things that we also don't take into consideration. I sit in Kolebu, for example, and people come all the way from Kasua beyond.
1: Mm-hmm.
0: And they come all the way to Kolebu. The children's block is choked and all of it. If this facility is working, from Kasua, from wherever, you get to Makati Hill, at least it saves you. I've seen people with asthma kids. They bring them all the way. And asthma, you can pass in no time. You know, so these are all strategic bits. It's also by the highway.
1: Mm.
0: If there's anything, some interventions could happen, depending on who is involved and all of it. So please, let's put our act together. Let's solve the issues with some alacrity. And I think we should be fine.
2: Okay.
0: On the medical doctors...
2: Unfortunately, my time is running out. Let's leave it here. Gentlemen, thank you so much. It's been great having you this morning.
3: I wanted to add that

0: The hospitals themselves should move towards solar also.
1: Yes,
0: instead of waiting on energy ministry to be cutting bills for you.
2: Honorable
0: Alexander Agon, thank you so much for joining us.
3: Experience on 105.5. 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
1: Yeah.
0: Rhythms and
1: Don't
0: More.
1: Just take your clothes off. Take the problems off. Take the armor off. Take all the drama off. Take all your responsibilities you've been holding down. Know what's a lot on your mind.

0: Honorable
1: I mean, you know this not a diss record. I don't sneak this. This just for the record. This just for the record. Just facts.

0: Let me chirp these fools.
1: 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Them my people. And they used to push the rock like Memphis Bleak.

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0: 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Cardi B brain on offset.
1: You been on a party with a savage. 21. Saint Laurent savage in the Aston. 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
2: Oh God.
1: I'm a blood, my brother crippin'. 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
1: Splash.
0: She help me count the money in the trap, then she go back to school. 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
0: She got 50 pointers on her neck, protect that

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0: This piece is all white, come and snort it.
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0: Green Lamborghini, a tortoise.
1: Lambo.
0: No human being, I'm immortal.
1: No.
0: Protect your AP for the water. 100K, I spend on my senora.
1: Rats.
0: My pinky on margarine butter.
1: Margarine.
0: And my ex got McDonald's nuggets. Soon as I land on the lyre, who gets they wet tears? 488 hit the gears. Suicide, don't Britney Spears.
1: Hey.
0: I'm bougie, so don't get near.
1: Bougie.
0: Chris Angel make me disappear.
1: Voila.
0: Hit the gas, it got flames out the rear. It's a rest.

rabbits that'll rip the party. If Quavo the QB, I'm Nick Lombardi. Pull up in a space coupe on a link with Marty. I can actually afford to get a pink Bugatti. Hey, yo, Nick, didn't you just do a hit with Gotti? 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It's a rap like them things on the head of a Saudi.

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0: Straight. Look. I live the life I deserve. Bless. Vacay, I feel better at work. 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

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Yes, no, y'all bitch know I'm the queen. You hoes, no, you dirty bum, no.

0: 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Bend
1: that around your head. Bend that around your head. For this year. Ain't nobody trouble than me. Ain't nobody trouble than Scott.

I need to buy pocket books for these. Dollars in the city moving slow. 35.

All I ever do is find different ways to word the same old song. Ever since I came along from the day the song called How My Name Is dropped, I started thinking my name was Falk. Cause anytime things went wrong, I was the one who they would blame it on. The media made media for the lit of a modern day Genghis Khan. Try to argue it was only entertainment, dog. Gangster? Nah, courageous balls. Had to change my style. They said I'm way too soft. And I sound like AZ and Nas. Out came the claws. And the fame's been out since then. But up until the instant that I went against it, it was ingrained in me that I wouldn't amount to a shit.

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And the pain spawns all the anger on. But it wasn't until I put the pain in song, learn who to aim it on, that I made a spark. Started to spit harder, ish, learn how to harness it while the reins were off. And there was a lot of bizarre shit, but the crazy part was soon as I stopped singing, I gave up all haters, started to appreciate my art. And it just breaks my heart to look at all the pain I caused. But what am I gonna do when the rage is gone and the lights go out in that trailer park? And the window is closing and there's nowhere else that I can go. It flows and I'm frozen cause there's no more emotion for me to pull from. 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But I'd rather make Not Afraid too than make another motherfucking We Made You. Now I don't wanna seem indulgent when I discuss my lows and my highs, my demise and my uprise.

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You might be possessed by her wit and charm, but there's no need to be alarmed. She's a